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It's Mikey V, Frankie V, and Gianna. 4th of July, long weekend coming to a close, but summer is here. And if bugs and mosquitoes always bother you, there's one way to easily get rid of them this summer. We'll talk about that.

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1: Joined by Vanessa. Do you get annoyed by mosquitoes?
2: I do.
0: Oh my God. Gianna, you can tell a story.
3: We are both, Mikey and I, covered in mosquito bites because we were outside in his backyard. I have like over 100 mosquito bites on my body.
1: Well, here's the thing, and this is like a new life hack, and I've never thought about doing this, but a lot of times the mosquitoes, when they're in your house, you start swatting at them, you know, like a piece of paper or whatever it is to try to get them. The hack is, don't use that anymore. Take the hose attachment on your vacuum, and when you see a mosquito, suck that thing up right into the vacuum. They cannot outfly the vacuum.
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1: Every single night we spread positive vibes. I know Carla's locked in right now. What's one thing making you smile?
2: I run a rescue, so I just got in this past weekend a whole bunch of really cute baby bunnies, and one of them just opened their eyes today.
0: Oh my God, that's amazing.
3: That is the coolest thing I've heard.
0: We had bunnies growing up. Frankie had a bunny and I had a rat, actually.
2: I have five mice right now, a whole bunch of bunnies, and squirrels will be coming in any day now.
0: Oh, wow. Squirrels? This is real wildlife at your house.
1: Wait, do you live in a house with a jungle?
0: Yeah. That's amazing. Well, thank you for all you do. That really is great. We appreciate that.
2: Absolutely. Thanks.

0: 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It's Mikey V, Frankie V, and Gianna.
1: Taylor Swift and Travis Kelce officially married Friday night, Madison Square Garden in New York. Adam Sandler was the officiant. Pretty cool. Get caught up in everything Taylor and Travis on our Instagram

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1: And Lexi, you women are okay when guys lie about this one thing.
2: Oh, really? Tell me.
1: Yeah. Any guesses as to what it could be?
2: I would be okay. I feel like sometimes if you don't share something that's like TMI, like I'm okay with that. You know what I mean? Okay. Like a little white lie.
3: Yeah, keep it to yourself.
2: To not gross me out.
1: What about guess, not the answer. Yeah, Mikey.
0: Like what my wife says, like, do you like this outfit? How do I look today?
3: Oh, that's a trap.
0: That's a trap.
3: Immediately a trap. Yeah.
1: Notice so funny because Lexi on the phone, who is a female, got it incorrect. But Mikey V, the male right across from me, he got it correct. Oh. You women are okay when guys lie about how you look. When you ask a question, so how do I look today? Go right ahead and lie. Wow, honey, I know you just woke up and your makeup's across your face, but you look beautiful. They want you to lie when it's needed to be lying in regards to their looks.
2: But it's never a lie because we always look beautiful, right?
3: Oh. So true.
0: And for the record, yes, my wife always looks amazing.
1: Look at Mikey backpedaling in studio.
0: Whoa, whoa, whoa.
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If you're a K-Pop stan, spread the word. We do it every weekend right here, right about now, 2 hours. Nothing but K-Pop and global pop. And, of course, don't forget to follow us. 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
1: There you go. La Seraphim, Islet, Cat's Eye, Iconic by Mistake. What up? It's JoJo on the radio. Thank you guys for hanging out. Speaking of La Seraphim, they were just added. We are so pumped about this. 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Coming up next, we're going to play BTS. Gonna play ATEEZ, which their album that just came out did super well. We'll get into that later on. Evan, formerly of Enhypen, and more. Do not move.
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1: Importantly, a member of ENHYPEN went solo a couple of months back. Went by the name of Heesung. Now he goes by the name Evan. This is Ride or Die.

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2: Thank you guys for hanging out. Much appreciation as always. Speaking of Boy Next Door, their first full-length album called Home debuted number 16 on the Billboard 200. Huge congrats, Boy Next Door. Love those dudes. ATEEZ, who I played earlier. Not to mention, Hongjun of ATEEZ was on this show last week. Their sixth mini album, Golden Hour Part 5, which was released on June 26th. Within the first 4 days, sold 1.1 million copies. God, not surprised at all. I have no idea where it's at now, but huge congrats to ATEEZ. All right, coming up next, going to play Khalid and Anyo Soap, who he was, if you don't know, the speaking voice of Jinu in K-pop Demon Hunters, although he did sing in the movie a little bit. Hearts to Hearts coming up. Going to play Jasmine Yen from China, who's a relatively new artist. Love this new track. 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
1: 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My

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8: All right, guys, we're back. It's JoJo on the radio. This is Khalid collab with On Yo Soap, who was the speaking voice of Jinu in K-Pop Demon Hunters, although he did sing a little bit in the movie. But yeah, check this track. Beautiful. It is called Something Special.

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1: I can't believe they're finally back in the studio with me, Hearts to Hearts. What is up?
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1: All right, this artist is from China, and if you haven't heard of her, put her on your radar quick. Her name is Jasmine Yen. Name of the track, Roll With Me.

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1: Welcome to hour number two. Got the K-pop mix with DJ Triple XL coming up in a few moments. Of course, don't forget to follow us. K-pop with JoJo on Instagram. That's K-pop with JoJo on IG. Let's kick off this hour with the ladies that we just added to our 2026 iHeartRadio Music Festival presented by Capital One. I'm talking about Le Sserafim.
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1: What's up to the ladies of Baby Monster? Hey! Hi. Okay, here we go. Baby Monster intro. 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
2: Hi, everyone. We are Baby Monster.
1: All right, let's do it. This is Choom. Let's go. Ooh.

0: hip-hop every weekend right here. Let me drop one thing on you from the J-pop space. My dudes, J01, love those guys. From Japan, of course, releasing their first full-length English EP, Animal, this fall. And I'm working on getting them in the studio as soon as possible. I will keep you posted. One more time on our 2026 iHeartRadio Music Festival presented by Capital One. 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
13: All right, guys, let's go. This is the K-Pop Mix with the legendary DJ Triple XL, brought to you by Hello Soju. You guys know I love me some Hello Soju. 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
8: When you need somebody to help you, you want somebody with that dog in them. I'm talking about that dog in them. You ever hear the expression? Like you ain't got that dog in you. If you got to fight, you better have a dog with you. If you got to fight, you got to have a dog with you. Gotta have Top Dog with you. He got that dog in him. And he gonna fight. He gonna fight to the end. And you know what he gonna try to do. He gonna try to fight.

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7: All right, let's do this. What up? It's JoJo on the radio. This is the iHeartRadio Countdown. And before we get going, first thing I want to say is hope you're having a happy and safe 4th of July weekend. Just want to throw that in there. All right, here we go. A lot of you guys have been looking forward to this show because she is here. Sienna Spyro, it is so incredibly nice to meet you.
8: Hello.
7: How are you doing?
8: I'm doing fab. How are you?
7: I'm doing awesome. This is our first time ever meeting.
8: It is?
7: What it... You spent a little time in L.A., right?
8: Quite a lot.
7: And granted, this countdown is all over the country, but, yes. You know, what are your thoughts on L.A.?
8: Well, we were just talking about this. It is
7: it is not your thing, right? Or is it?
8: It's a love-hate thing. I love making music here. I have a lot of people that I love to work with that live here, but don't know. I'm an English girl.
7: I'm obsessed with London, too, though.
8: Yeah, I miss home a lot when I'm here, and I can't drive, and... I am very honest and blunt, and that is not super well received on this end of the
7: world. We need more of that. Oh, my God.
8: You do need more of it,
7: but
8: you need to learn to take it first.
7: That's true. All right, Sienna Spyro is hanging out. On with the countdown. Let's do it. This is song number 20.
0: Bruno Mars, I Just Might. Oh.

0: That was song number 19 this week on the iHeartRadio Countdown. What up, it's JoJo on the radio. Sienna Spyro's hanging out. Sienna, okay, back to London real quick, and I'll drop it after this. I'm obsessed with it. I kind of want to move there someday.
1: Really?
0: But I'm 100%
1: sure. Do you have an area in mind?
0: Well, the only place I've stayed at was like the typical tourist place like Notting Hill and whatnot, you know.
1: No, that's good.
0: Okay.
1: I'm moving quite near there soon.
0: Really?
1: Yeah.
0: Near the Blue Door and all that?
1: I won't say, because actually that was a bit responsible. But in that premise.
0: Well, it's just, the thing I can't wrap my head around is driving on the other side of the street. That, it would take me a while to get used to that.
1: I couldn't help you though. I don't even.
0: Because you don't drive at all, right?
1: I don't drive at all. Sorry.
0: So, but you're used, like when you're driving, when you're riding, taking an Uber here, does it seem odd to you?
1: No.
0: It doesn't?
1: No. I'm just there with my headphones.
0: Good for you.
1: All right. Passenger princess.
0: That's the last thing I'm going to ask about it because I'm obsessed with it. We're getting all that lit. Sienna Spyro's hanging out. Back to the countdown. Here we go.
2: Number 18. Teddy Swims, Mr. Know-It-All.

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23: All right, guys, we're back. It's JoJo on the radio. This is the iHeartRadio Countdown. Sienna Spyro's hanging out. The album Visitor just came out 4th of July weekend. Why the title?
24: Why the title?
23: Mm-hmm.
24: Well, I have a song out called The Visitor, and like it all kind of came to me at the same time.
23: Is there a meaning for the album as far as like separate from the song though?
24: No. It's just that really explains what it means. But it's called Visitor because that is just the way I view myself. And of course, it's a word you hear every day
23: right.
24: In so many different places like hospital, here, anything. But it's just like I heard it in a different way. I like reframed it in my mind and it's really the way I view myself. And I have this really big fear of impermanence. And like feeling temporary and temporary natures of life and like knowing how like, you know, special and fragile relationships can be and like my identity in certain places and kind of what the album's about. It just explores so many different like aspects of what that means to be a visitor and my life. And
23: do you feel like a visitor even in London in your own home?
24: Yeah. And I you know what, I think it's a very normal part of life, and writing this album really helped me understand that. And you know, I would try not to, like, it just really was on my mind all the time, and I tried not to like engage in things I knew would end. So to be honest with you, like, this album taught me a lot. It taught me a lot about how normal that is and how I can allow these things in life to just be what they are and allow them to matter and let them pass on.
23: Are you an overthinker?
24: Very much so.
23: I'm the same way. I've read books on how to stop overthinking. Then I overthink the book. All right, Sienna Spyro's hanging out. Visitor is out now. On with the countdown. Let's go. 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

0: song number 17 this week on the iHeartRadio Kenna. What up? It's JoJo on the radio. Sienna Spyro's hanging out. Is it true all your songs on this album were recorded in one take, including like the breaks in your voice? I think you brushed your dress in the
1: pretty
0: part.
1: Much, yeah.
0: Like, is that like just did it just happen, or was it sort of like that was my mission to do one take?
1: No. It came from laziness, to be honest. I was like, I can't really be bothered to stand any longer. My feet are hurting. Come on.
0: Fair enough.
1: It came from that, but then I ended up I love to sing a song. They're not all like one full, like just one take. I just record in full takes, you know?
0: Right.
1: And I like recording full takes. I like knowing that I can sing the full song live. I love knowing I can sing it without stopping. I don't really know why. I mean, it did start from the laziness.
0: It's a cool thing to say, though.
1: I just like it. It just like, it, and I don't like being stopped while I'm in a flow.
0: All right, Sienna Spyro is hanging out. Back to the countdown. Let's do it. This is song number 16.
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0: That was song number 15 this week on the iHeartRadio Canal. What up, it's JoJo on the radio. Sienna Spyro's hanging out. You have a favorite track on, and once I ask this question, if I ask you tomorrow, you're going to give me a different answer. But favorite track on the album?
1: My favorite track is definitely Mono No Worry, the last track on the album.
0: Why is that?
1: It's my first, like, true straight jazz song, which I've always wanted to make. I've, like, struggled with finding my way of making it. And it is Mono No Worry is a Japanese saying. It means the gentle sadness of knowing everything beautiful is temporary and loving it more because it won't last. And that is really
0: the song that taught me life, basically.
1: And it really taught me a lot about, like, you know, treasuring the things around me and not, like, looking past them so quickly. I think that's a very big thing in society these days of people, you know, moving on very quickly from things. And it just allowed me to, like, look around me and, like, value the things around me. And, you know, beautiful things are temporary. That is so true. And we are all visitors in that sense. Just allowed me to, like, treat things with a lot more, like, kindness and respect and treat myself with more kindness.
0: Man, writing an album is so therapeutic.

0: Thank you guys for hanging out. What up? It's JoJo on the radio. This is the iHeartRadio Countdown. Sienna Spyros here. One more thing on the album. What song, and there's a reason I asked this, what song almost did not make the album for whatever reason? Because I found some of these songs become either unexpected hits or fan favorites, you know? Or what song almost got cut, for lack of a better word?
1: Well, Great Expectations was like almost not made in time. I had about 3 days to make that song. And I knew I wanted to make a 10-track album. And had 9 songs. And I was
0: you could just settle on 9. You're like, I was like, gotta be 10.
1: What am I going to do? gotta make a 10th. And that one, like, really, I'm so, so grateful for that song. But maybe Pure. Pure was, it's just very honest. It's just a bit, I like that. I didn't make that song. Like, I didn't intend for anyone to hear that when I made it, you know?
0: Sienna Spyros is hanging out. Top 13 songs coming up next. Do not move. This is the iHeartRadio Countdown.
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3: 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Sienna Spyro's hanging out. How do fans, when they see you in public, not at a meet and greet or, you know, at the concert, they expect you there. But fans walking around wherever, at the pub, how do they typically, I can't believe I said that, how do they typically react? What do they do? What do they say?
1: They just say hi. They're very sweet. Feels just like a really nice, friendly interaction.
3: 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This is song number 13.
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5: All right, guys, we're back. It's JoJo on the radio. This is the iHeartRadio countdown. Sienna Spyro's hanging out. Rolling Stone, you said this in Rolling Stone regarding like the British invasion of female artists. Mm. This is a cool statement. I want you to kind of elaborate on it. The UK has always bred very individual people. Mm. Everyone's honest and a bit miserable in an amazing way.
6: Yes.
5: Why do I love that so much?
6: Why do you love that? Well, you tell me. Why do you love that
5: so
6: much?
5: I guess you're like, it's like celebrating being grumpy, you know, or whatever.
6: Yeah.
5: Maybe it's a bad way to put that, but what's your take, your backstory on
6: that? I mean,
5: that?
6: British people just are inherently all. We have just like a little tinge of misery. And I think it's actually a beautiful thing. I think we've really seen life how it is. And I think that allows us to like go on and not be like in denial and delusion. And I think it's such a, you know, me and my friend came up with this thing called like being a quintessentialist. And it means like loving all the things about Britain, like, you know, it's like not being patriotic. It's being like quintessentialist. You know, you love the pub. You love being blunt. You love being honest. You love swearing. You know, all the things that are like British that are just like quintessential British things, that being miserable is one of the, you know, you land from the airport, it's raining, someone's yelling at you. It's just, I love it. It feels like home.
5: I want to move to London someday and be miserable too. That sounds like so much fun.
6: It is. I have to say, it actually is. I love it.
5: Sienna Spyro is hanging out on with the countdown. Let's do it. This is song number 11.
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0: was song number 10 this week on the iHeartRadio countdown. What up? It's JoJo on the radio. Sienna Spyro is hanging out. Sienna, this tour, U.S. headline this fall, starts October 13th in Nashville. I think it ends November 10th here in L.A., where I live at. Do you enjoy road life? I know you love, well, I assume you love being on stage.
1: Mm-hmm.
0: But everything, there's a lot of moving parts to a tour. Do you enjoy that?
1: I love it.
0: What's it like?
1: It feels like a break for me, actually. I love the bus. I love the tour bus. I love going to a new place every day. I love the, it's actually insane. I wake up, I like pull the little curtain back and it's like, we're in a new place. And that is so sweet to me. I love it. And I love trying new things as well. So I actually love tour.
0: I was talking to some group, it was a while back, and they told me they had, because it was always dark on the bus.
1: Mm.
0: I guess the answer to that is pull the curtain back.
1: Pull the curtain
0: but
1: back.
0: But they had an app that would tell them what time it is. I'm like, or what, where? I'm
1: the
0: like,
1: time?
0: Yeah, or
1: you
0: something.
1: Just look at your phone or get a watch.
0: It was something along those lines. My same reaction, I was like, why did you just open the window or look at the phone? But yeah. Maybe there's more to that story. Anyway, Sienna Spyro is hanging out on with the countdown. Let's go. This is song number 9.
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7: All right, guys, we're back. It's JoJo on the radio. This is the iHeartRadio Countdown. Sienna Spiro's hanging out. Sienna, do you have any crazy road stories? And the reason I bring that up, like, you know, the guy is notorious in my, you know, in my head, One Republic. I don't know if you know those guys or not, but
8: yeah,
7: they
8: cool
7: seem
8: ones.
7: Like, they seem like really, you know.
8: He has crazy stories.
7: Yeah, he's, Ryan and the guys, they have some like broken septic tank on a tour bus.
8: He's actually told me some mad
7: stories. Do you have any of those stories?
8: I don't know if I have like one specific story, but I remember like one of my first ever tours, I went on tour with Teddy Swims.
7: Oh, I love Teddy, yeah.
8: Open for him in like Middle America. And like, I've never been to Middle America.
7: Middle America, it's the U.S. in general is just so big.
8: Like, it's just so different.
7: You can drive for miles and not get anywhere. It's so crazy. Now, London, England is just, it's a bit smaller, basically.
8: A little bit smaller.
7: Sienna is hanging out on with the Countdown. Let's do it. This is song number 8.
0: Ella Langley, Choosing Texas.

0: It's JoJo on the radio. This is the iHeartRadio Countdown. Sienna Spyro's hanging out. Sienna, this Die on this Hill track, you wrote it in a couple hours and then took about 9 months, you said, to kind of work out the bugs of it?
1: Yeah, yeah.
0: I got that right. Yeah, yeah.
1: Right.
0: How did the song change from the first, like when you first wrote it, to the till 9 months later?
1: It's actually really similar to the first bounce, but it went through so many different things. It went through, like, there was drums, there was like a big band on it, there was guitar, it was like really fast guitar at one point. And, you know, I think I was like, I really loved the song and I really knew I wanted to like finish it, but I just wasn't really sure how. And I think I learned a lot from that song, especially from Omar, who I made the song with. He taught me about like giving a song what it wants, not what you want it to have. And I think it was like, I really wanted a song with tempos. I had only ballads at that point. And I remember he like forced me to try it as a ballad. You can hear I'm angry in the takes. I'm like furious. I'm like, I don't care for this at all. And then me and Michael, who co-wrote the song, he played the piano, and we played it through like 6 times, like 6 full takes together. And yeah, I was wrong, obviously. He was right.
0: That's, you know what? Sometimes when you say like you didn't want to, the phrase he said, give the song what it wants,
1: yeah,
0: not what you wanted. Is that like one of those times where people say when they write songs,
1: yes,
0: it's almost spiritual?
1: Absolutely.
0: Was that,
1: yeah,
0: okay?
1: That's where songs come from, though, to be honest, you know? And that's more to do with songwriting. Like, I believe, you know, songs come from somewhere else and they're already written. And
0: I think you might be right.
1: If you're lucky. Yeah, because, you know, a really great song feels very, like, familiar.
0: Mm-hmm.
1: I think that's, like, what makes it feel familiar is that they're already written and you kind of just have to, if you're lucky enough to get one. Congrats.
0: And you got one. All right, Sienna Spyro, Die on This Hill. Check this.
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7: All right, guys, we're back. It's JoJo on the radio. This is the iHeartRadio Countdown. Sienna Spiro saying it. Sienna, we just met.
8: We did.
7: You don't know this about me, but I am obsessed with the paranormal.
8: And with the what?
7: Paranormal.
8: Oh,
7: ghost.
8: Yeah.
7: Haunted houses.
8: Really?
7: All that. I have a podcast called Paranormalish. I talk to people who've had real paranormal encounters.
8: Cool.
7: Would you ever consider requesting the haunted room in the hotel? On this tour, you're going to stay in a lot
8: Literally
7: of nice places. Really?
8: Literally never.
7: You would never do that. Sienna Spiro is hanging out on with the Countdown. Let's do it. This is song number 5.
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I Love Miami.

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7: All right, guys, we're back. It's JoJo on the radio. This is the iHeartRadio Countdown. Sienna Spiro's hanging out. Sienna, a lot of artists come in from London, do an interview with me or two, and I ask a question, and this starts off nice, and there's a controversial twist to it, so don't hit me at the...
3: All right.
7: First of all, how do you make a proper cup of British tea?
3: Oh, well, this is a lovely question. Thank you. So, kettle, not a hot tap. Kettle, boil your water, get your cup of choice. Two tea bags, and Yorkshire Gold, if you can. It's special stuff, but Yorkshire Gold. Two tea bags, get the boiling water, pour the water in, leave like... How much would you say that is?
7: About an inch,
3: like
7: half an inch,
3: something like that. Something like an inch, maybe a bit more, like an inch and a half left. Then go, this is where you can like switch up a little bit if you want to take the tea bags out or like leave them in. Right. I would leave them in for a second. Get your milk, pour the milk in.
7: So you put a fair amount in there.
3: No. You've got to get that golden brown color. Golden color. Then you squeeze the tea bags, take the tea bags out. Mix, proper mix. Get like a tornado in there. If you like sugar, add like a little bit of sugar, not too much. Like just get the color right. So maybe you have to add a little bit more milk, add it really carefully. And enjoy it with a biscuit.
7: The controversial part of the question.
3: What?
7: Would you ever, under any circumstance, consider...
3: Put it in the microwave now.
7: Microwaving the water.
3: No. No.
7: Okay. I know that I would never do that.
3: I knew you were going to say that.
7: Okay.
3: No.
7: Bad, JoJo. Bad.
3: Why would you ever do that?
7: In case you're in a rush.
3: That takes so long. Oh my God, just boil the kettle. Okay. You don't have a kettle, do you?
7: I do. I do have a kettle. But
3: so you're fine. Put the kettle on.
7: Okay.
3: God, my dad would kill you.
7: Oh my God. Don't. Please don't tell dad. Sienna Spiro is hanging out on with the Countdown. Let's do it. This is song number 3. Oh my God.
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0: number two this week on the iHeartRadio Countdown. What up? It's JoJo on the radio. Sienna Spyro is hanging out. Sienna, as we wrap this up, thank you for hanging out, by the way.
1: Thank you.
0: Absolutely. Message, final question, message to your fans.
1: Oh, hi, everyone. It's me, Sienna. Just want to say hello. Hope you're having a lovely day. Sending you lots of love. And hopefully I'll see you soon.
0: Anything else we need to know?
1: Don't put water in a microwave. Please.
0: Okay, I will never. Not that I was going to do that, but I will never.
1: Don't.
0: Ever.
1: Seriously, don't.
0: Ever. I'm not.
1: It's silly.
0: Sienna Spyro is hanging out. All with the Countdown. Let's go. This is song number one.
2: 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Dracula.

0: There it is. Song number one this week on the iHeartRadio Countdown. Hope you're feeling that. What up? It's JoJo on the radio. Sienna Spyro is hanging out. Thank you so much for coming through. I really appreciate your time.
1: Appreciate you too.
0: At the end of every interview, fist bump to make it official. Give me a bow.
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And Ricky, Zach, and Mano in the Morning is back on the air later this morning. 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

0: before you go, there's something I want you to have.
1: Oh, it's beautiful. But wait a minute, isn't this...
0: Yeah, yes it is.
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I'm Kayla, and I am feeling all the love from Ryman to Crockett Park. 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

0: If you miss anything from Ricky, Zach, and Mano in the morning, have no fear. 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
2: They say

0: drop dead.
1: Kevin experienced what seems like his first Charlie horse ever in his life.
2: I'll say first in many, many years. I kind of forgot about him.
1: That's why you won't stop bringing it up. And it at this point now, we're going into the whole body, the weird things that your body does. Stephanie and Madison, welcome to 107.5 The River. What is that weird involuntary thing your body does that you hate?
3: So when I get tired, my eye starts to twitch like little bubbles under my eyelid. It's awful.
4: Does it do it to both eyes or like which eye?
3: It changes.
4: Oh,
3: random
4: eyes.
3: A little twitch in my eyelid and I can't. And of course, whenever I tell someone, look, my eye's doing it, it stops.
1: You can't see it. It's like, nope, everything's fine. And then you look like an insane person.
2: Yeah.
3: Exactly.
2: I get the eye twitch, too. I think we all do. I mean, that's a pretty common one, and it is very annoying.
1: Zach's had, like, this twitch in his bicep for the last few days,
4: like,
1: too.
4: Like, my left bicep will not stop twitching, and it's actually driving me insane. Like, I convinced myself that I was having a stroke or something. But no, it's just...
2: Just your gains, bro. You're getting swole.
3: It's tired. It's telling you to quit working it out.
1: Oh.
4: Because I work out so much. Never.
1: Thank you for calling.
3: Maybe it's shrinking. Maybe it's going down.
4: I cry for help. So skinny that it's just shrinking.
2: Use me.
1: Stephanie, thank you so much for calling in this morning. We hope you have a great day.
3: Thanks, you too.
1: Bye, love.
2: Ricky, I feel like this question is just too loaded for you because you've got, you know, a handful of issues.
1: I do. I have lots of things. But I think the one thing that everybody can relate to, that everybody experiences, is sneezing. I hate sneezing. And I know most people love it.
2: I love it.
1: Because it feels like a release. I hate it. I avoid it at all costs. It is the worst feeling to me. And it's something just involuntary that your body does. You can't control it.
4: What do you mean you avoid it? Like, how do you make your body not do it?
1: I will literally hold my breath and basically tell my body, I will hold my breath for the end of time.
2: You're playing chicken with yourself?
1: Uh-huh. In my head, I'm like, I'll keep holding my breath. I'll keep doing this.
2: I'll take us both down.
1: Uh-huh.
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0: 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Good morning. Our question is, what is the most annoying thing your body does? I had a Charlie horse the other night. It still hurts. I keep bringing it up.
1: We know, Kat.
0: They're getting,
1: we know.
0: Like, Katie and Trenton, welcome to the show. What is it for you?
2: I just started doing this. I'm going to be 56 this year. I teach preschool, and I started to, when I was bending over, letting out some gas.
0: So you have no control over it. It's just...
2: I don't have any control.
1: All of your students now have blame pink eye.
3: Well, blame it on the preschoolers.
1: Yeah.
2: I do. My assistant the other day said, maybe we should check diapers. And I'm like, no.
0: Trust me, we don't need to do that.
3: Oh, man. It's part of life, though. It's what happens as you get older.
2: It is. It's getting older. It's so bad. I remember making fun of my grandmother when she was deaf, and when she was walking up the stairs, every other step was a little poot. But she couldn't hear it. And I thought, oh, God, I'm never going to do that. Yeah,
3: here you are now.
2: Here I am.
3: Never seen
2: that. Here I am.
0: I cannot thank you enough for sharing that with us. That is a vulnerable story, and we thank you.
2: I own it, man. I own it.
3: You gotta. You have to at that point, Katie.
2: You'll have a fabulous day.
3: You
2: I'm going to go crawl in a hole. Okay?
1: Okay, we love you so much. Have a good day.
3: Yes, we appreciate you.
2: Thank
3: I love.
2: You. Bye.
3: Miranda and Greenbrier, what's something your body does involuntarily that you hate?
4: Super duper hate it. When I get angry, like, I mean, like, the angriest moments in life, like, right before a fight, or I cry.
3: Oh, my like, God, Miranda.
4: And it's, like, the last thing you want to do when you're furious. And I think I've been in two fights my entire life, and both times I had angry tears, and it was brought up in the fight. They used it against me, so it's definitely
1: so they were gaslighting you?
4: Yeah.
0: Wait, hold on. When you said two fights in your whole life, does this mean arguments or, like, fist fights?
4: Like physical fist fights.
0: Dang,
4: yeah, I had someone
0: girl.
4: Pull my hair at a concert.
0: Whoa.
4: That's only two. That's not bad.
3: Miranda, I think you're doing just fine if it's only two, okay? I'm proud of you for there only being two. It happens
4: like,
3: with
4: me. It takes
3: me
4: a lot to make me mad.
3: When we're just like talking and fighting. The fist fights I've been in, I have not cried. We're past that point.
0: Yeah, somebody cried, but it wasn't Ricky.
3: The talks, like having those really serious talks when you're just so mad, like when someone's not understanding you.
4: Yes.
3: I've cried in those.
4: There too.
3: Oh, and it's so annoying. I'm like, I don't want to. And then I get more mad because I'm like, why am I crying? So then I'm mad at myself and
4: exactly.
3: I'm mad at the other person.
0: Yeah.
4: See, so I have sad cries plus really, really angry cries.
3: Yeah.
4: So, yeah. Very, very inconvenient.
3: I feel you, Miranda. I get you.
0: Stay out of fights, Miranda. Thank you for calling.
3: Bye, love.
1: Kevin, have you ever been in a fist fight?
0: Never once in my entire life. You, Zach,
3: does not surprise me. Why would you even ask Kevin
1: that? I was just curious.
0: I'm a lover, not a fighter.
1: Mm-hmm.
0: What about you, Zach?
1: No.

0: Do you have a decision that's really been weighing on you lately? Because we're here to help. It's Ricky Zaccomano in the morning on 107.5 The River. There's this crazy stat that apparently we make 35,000 remotely conscious decisions a day. 226 of those are on food alone.
1: Oh, wow.
2: Yeah.
0: That's a lot of decision making. So if you don't want to make a decision today, maybe it's something that's been weighing on you, but maybe it is something as simple as, what should I eat for lunch?
1: Sure. What should I order at Starbucks? What color shirt should I wear?
0: We'll
1: should I
0: decide
1: quit my
0: for
1: job?
0: You.
1: Oh, that's kind of a big one.
2: Yeah.
0: Well, we'll decide for you.
1: 615-737-9107.
0: And then you can blame us if it goes bad.
2: Yeah.
3: Or just Ricky.
0: What?

0: 107.5 The River. A moment ago, Ricky shared a statistic. We make, what is it, 35,000?
1: 35,000 remotely conscious decisions a day. 226 of them are on food alone.
0: So it's just constant. Like everything you're doing, the way your hands are positioned. Like I'm guessing those are involved here. Pete in Nashville, good morning. We want to make your decision for you. So please, whatever you're grappling with, let us know. We'll help you out.
2: I want to know, should I have a third baby with my wife?
0: Oh, boy.
1: Oh, this went real intense, really fast. I was expecting, like, should I get Dunkin' or Starbucks this morning?
0: What's the reason you would not?
2: Oh, time, money.
3: How old are your other children?
2: 6 and 4.
3: Do you have enough space for another baby, or are you going to have to buy a bigger house?
2: Oh, definitely going to have to buy a bigger house.
1: No. Don't have the third baby.
3: No.
1: Don't have the third baby.
3: Because not only do you have the cost of this baby for the next 18 years, you have the cost of the new home. And I just feel like that's a lot unless you're really rich, Pete. And if that's the case, adopt me.
0: Okay, I was going to say have...
1: Zach will be your third baby if you need a third baby.
0: I was going to say have another baby. Go for it. You'll figure out the time and the money stuff. But I'm outvoted here. So two to one.
1: Don't have the baby.
0: We have ruled.
2: Thank you guys for helping.
0: You're welcome. No problem.
1: That's what we're here for.
0: Thanks for trusting us.
2: All right. Bye, guys.
0: Bye. Should we do one more?
1: Absolutely.
0: Let's do one more. Matt in Nashville. What's going on?
4: Watching the kid by myself tonight, so I'm trying to decide what to get for dinner.
1: Do you have options already in mind? Like, are you between two options, or are you just free game?
4: Yeah, I'm between Chinese or Mexican.
0: Chinese. How old is the kid? Hold on. Let's learn a little more.
4: He's almost two.
0: Almost two.
1: See, I was going to say Mexican. Zach immediately said Chinese.
3: Well, I was thinking Chinese because I love lo mein noodles. But if he's almost two, I feel like Mexican has better options because he can eat like the refried beans and the rice and like small things.
1: Kevin, I think you're the tiebreaker here.
0: I say neither of those things.
1: Oh,
0: yeah. I always had so much fun when I was a kid. The occasional breakfast for dinner. I think that's your winner.
4: I like it. We got bacon and eggs back home. So
0: yeah,
4: maybe...
0: see?
1: Yeah. Plot twist, we're going for a totally different option. Breakfast
0: Spoil
1: for dinner.
0: Spoil that kid with some eggs. It's not a cheap dinner.
4: Thank y'all.
1: Thank you, Matt. We appreciate you and hope you have a great day.
4: You too.
0: You think he's actually going to do it, or you think he was just saying that to get off the phone?
1: No, I think he actually might do it. It's a pretty easy dinner to make.
3: And it's a lot cheaper. All he's got to do is stop and buy some pancake mix, and he's good to go for dinner.
1: He said he's got eggs and bacon at home. He doesn't even need to stop for pancakes.
3: He's ready.
0: Zach only half pays attention.
3: No, I was paying attention. You can't have breakfast for dinner if you don't have pancakes.
1: Oh, my God.
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0: It's 107.5 The River. I told Ricky and Zach something about my brother recently, and they were sort of in awe. And I want to know if he's alone and crazy. I know he's crazy, but is he alone?
1: The man's insane.
0: Do you hate the thumbs up? The thumbs up emoji as much as he does. I don't know why he can't tolerate the thumbs up emoji, or when you react with the thumbs up to a text, he thinks it's passive aggressive.
2: Oh.
1: I don't understand why that's the thought process. I use those things all the time in order to not flat out respond. I'll just react with like a heart or a thumbs up or a ha-ha,
2: like,
1: or whatever.
2: Hey, I saw the text.
1: Yeah, let them know that, like, yes, I'm engaged. I'm literally here paying attention, but I don't have anything to respond to that.
0: That's normal. That's sane. That's how everybody operates except for him. If you have thoughts on the thumbs up, let us know. 615-

0: The use of the thumbs up emoji. I did not know that this could be so intense, but apparently it is. It's 107.5 The River. Kevin's brother, Ryan, hates the thumbs up emoji. He hates the reaction of the thumbs up. If you just do the reaction, sending a thumbs up emoji. I don't understand.
1: I couldn't possibly convey his anger toward it, so we got him on the phone to do it himself. Ryan, you hate the thumbs up emoji. Tell us why.
2: Oh, yeah. I think it is. I think it's dismissive. I think it's passive aggressive. I think that if you're going to do that, it might as well be the middle finger emoji.
1: Wow.
2: I just find it. It's cold. It's just impersonal. I mean, heart it or say something.
0: This is so dramatic.
2: I'm serious. I've never used it. If you catch me using it, it means I do not like you or what you said.
0: Oh, wow. That's good to know, though. Noted. I'm going to remember that.
2: When I receive it, I take it very, very, very personally.
1: I give it to you all the time.
2: It's harsh. No, Kevin, I don't like when you do it at all.
3: I just feel like even if you're like, hey, I'm on my way, you thumbs up it. Like,
2: no.
3: Hey, I saw your
2: text. No, you heart it. No. You heart it because that's good.
0: Is it that you...
2: You're on your way? Oh, my God, I love that you're on your way.
0: You said that it feels passive-aggressive?
2: It is passive-aggressive.
0: But, like, yeah, isn't it the same as just, like, hearting it?
2: No. Hearting it is hearting it.
1: But you know you're alone on this, right? Like, when people send you a thumbs up, they're not trying to offend you. You're the weird one here.
2: Yes, that's fine. No one agrees with me, ever.
0: You're the Zach of the group.
3: Yeah, factual information.
2: All right, I gotta go. Bye, guys.
0: Bye.
2: Thumbs down.
1: See, now, is that not the weirdest thing?
0: That is so dramatic. I'm in awe and shock right now. I was not expecting him to feel so passionately about the
3: hill
0: up.
3: That he's willing to die on, too.
0: Literally.
3: I'm like, bro, calm down.
0: I do think it's kind of crazy, though. You guys might need an intervention. He hates when you thumbs up anything.
1: I'm never stopping.
0: You had no idea,
1: I'm never stopping. 615-737-9107 if you have any thoughts on the thumbs up.
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7: Our

0: the river. We just heard from Kevin's brother, Kevin's very dramatic brother.
1: Makes me look like the normal one finally, right?
0: It does, which is crazy to think about. But he hates the thumbs up emoji. He feels very passionate about the fact that it is passive aggressive. He hates it so much. He really thinks that people don't like him when they use it. Lauren and Bowling Green, what do you think about the thumbs up emoji? Are you as passionate about this as Kevin's brother? Do you hate it? Do you love it? What's the thoughts?
2: I'm very passionate. I do not like it as well. And I literally thought I was the only one. When I heard him talk about it just now, I was like, oh my gosh, I'm glad I'm not the only one, because I get my feelings kind of hurt. I'm like, are they mad at me?
0: Oh no.
2: I really do feel that way.
3: Lauren, I have a question. When's the last time that we like went to therapy? Because I feel like we need some like self-confidence here. If you think people are upset with you because they thumbs up to you in a positive manner and you still think
1: they're
3: upset.
1: Hold on. Slam the brakes on here. If I put a period at the end of a sentence to Zach in a text, he says, why are you so mad at me?
3: Periods are different than a thumbs up. A thumbs up is a positive
0: thing. The idea
3: thing.
0: Is the same, though. The idea is the same, that those things do not actually mean as much as we sometimes feel like they mean. But Lauren, you're not alone anymore. You now know that there's another person out there just like you. I'm shocked that there's two of you.
1: I know.
3: Lauren, just so you know, there are now three of you. My brother literally just texted me and said, I agree. Thumbs up react is rude.
1: Whoa.
0: Wow.
3: I didn't know this
2: I
3: about
2: love
3: him.
2: Tell him I love him so much. He is on my level. Get
1: this. You guys are assembling a team.
2: Him.
0: This is a thing, apparently. Okay, we have more calls coming through, too. We'll see if they agree with you.
2: All right. Y'all have a good day.
1: You too,
0: bye,
1: Lauren.
0: Vicky in Murfreesboro, what are your thoughts on the thumbs up emoji? Is it rude to use it?
4: I think so. I would rather you send me the middle finger emoji. Is the thumbs up is kind of like sending just the letter K when you're trying to say okay.
1: I agree with that part about the letter K, but thumbs up is so normal to me. But I guess there's a lot of you out there.
0: We're the odd ones right now, Kevin and Zach. We're the ones that are weird because everyone is agreeing that this is rude and passive aggressive.
3: I feel like we just have to do a moment of self-reflection and do better and not thumbs up people anymore.
0: You're changing our minds, all of you. Thank you for calling in, Vicky.
4: Thank you. Have a good one.
0: Bye, love.
1: Bye.
3: I'm really like thinking about everything I've ever said to anybody in my entire life. If a thumbs up, a positive connotation is now taken negatively, what?
0: Zach is not okay right now.
1: I give a lot of like IRL thumbs ups. Like, is this offensive too if I actually give somebody a thumbs up in real life?
0: It's only offensive to you, Kevin, because you look like a nerd.
1: It's a fair point.

0: What is something that you learned about your significant other once you moved in with them?
1: Oh, honey.
0: Zach just did a demonstration of what he learned about his significant other, David.
1: I learned that my boyfriend walks like this. But he's so loud everywhere that he walks.
0: So what did you learn about your significant other once you moved in with them? Kevin's being really quiet.
2: Yeah, I'm just letting you guys just, you know,
0: okay.
2: Do your own thing here.
0: 615-737-9107. Kevin's like, you are not getting me in trouble.
2: It could be good. It could be bad. You could be anonymous. Whatever you learned about your significant
0: Kevin
2: other.
0: Wishes he could be anonymous.
2: We want to hear. I don't have anything bad to say. I mean, sure, it's a little messy, but I, you know, it's, we're going to talk about it next.

0: Whatever. We're talking about the things that you learn about your significant other once you move in with them. Sometimes it'll really throw you for a loop. Annie in Lebanon, what was that for you?
1: Our time from going from meeting to marriage was about 7 months.
0: Oh.
1: And it was very quick. In that time zone, I was allowed to sleep on any side of the bed. And then it was like the day after we got married. And for the last 5 years, I've been forced on the left side. And I, for 30 years, slept on the right.
0: Okay, I was going to say, you said forced on the left side, so you don't like that side of the bed.
1: No, I'm definitely a right side of the bed person.
0: And you guys just never discussed the side of the bed that you like the most prior to moving in?
1: I mean, I didn't know that was in the process of it. I guess that's why, you know, it should have been longer than 7 months.
0: I'm also asking that question. I don't think I ever asked my significant other, which side of the bed do you prefer?
2: No, I don't think that's a very common question. Is this any sort of a deal breaker?
1: I'm going home and I'm going to tell her we need to discuss divorce.
3: We did not condone that. We did not say that you should get a divorce.
1: 5 years later, I am sick of it. I want the right side.
3: She is ready to pop off.
0: Can we maybe find a compromise? Maybe you sleep on the right side half the time and then she sleeps
2: that's crazy.
0: The other half?
1: No, because somebody will end up on the couch.
0: Oh, okay. I'm trying to mediate the situation.
2: Thank you for calling and best of luck.
1: Thank you. Have a great day.
2: Okay.
0: All right, love.
2: Bye. We did get some texts too. Eric said, I didn't know how someone could shed that much hair and still have a full head of hair.
0: Are you sure AJ didn't send that in?
2: Yeah. I think that's pretty universal. And then this one's anonymous. It says, I learned that no amount of toilet paper is enough toilet paper.
0: Oh my God, I feel like AJ sent both of these.
2: Yeah.
0: Honest to God, the one thing that AJ always says to me when we like moved in together was, I never realized how much toilet paper women use. And I was like, well, we need it for every situation. You guys don't.
2: Yeah, that's
0: so
2: true.
0: So, like, we're using it more often than you are. Because he's like, how are we constantly out of toilet paper? I don't understand. I buy so much toilet paper. We're always out of toilet paper.
2: That's a good point. I'm uncomfortable.
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0: days, the amount of times that you've talked about this. This is a natural reaction that your body has to being dehydrated.
1: Yeah.
0: Now we need to talk to you about the weird things your body does, but let's stay, you know, within the parameters of things that aren't too nasty.
2: Don't make it too weird. Yeah.
0: Yes. 615-737-9107. What's a weird thing your body does involuntarily that you

0: experienced what seems like his first Charlie horse ever in his life?
1: I'll say first in many, many years. I kind of forgot about him.
0: That's why you won't stop bringing it up. And it at this point now, we're going into the whole body, the weird things that your body does. Stephanie and Madison, welcome to 107.5 The River. What is that weird involuntary thing your body does that you hate?
2: So when I get tired, my eye starts to twitch like little bubbles under my eyelid. It's awful.
3: Does it do it to both eyes or like which eye?
2: It changes.
0: Fine, and then you look like an insane person.
1: Yeah.
2: Exactly.
1: I get the eye twitch, too. I think we all do. I mean, that's a pretty common one, and it is very annoying.
0: Zach's had, like, this twitch in his bicep for the last few days,
3: like,
0: too.
3: Like, my left bicep will not stop twitching, and it's actually driving me insane. Like, I convinced myself that I was having a stroke or something. But no, it's just...
1: your game, bro. You're getting swole.
2: It's tired. It's telling you to quit working it out.
3: Because I work out so much. Never.
0: Thank you for calling.
2: Maybe it's shrinking. Maybe it's shrinking. Maybe it's going down.
3: I'm going to go with that.
1: I cry for help.
3: So skinny that it's just shrinking.
1: Use me.
0: Stephanie, thank you so much for calling in this morning. We hope you have a great day.
2: Thank you, too.
0: Bye, love.
1: Ricky, I feel like this question is just too loaded for you because you've got, you know, a handful of issues.
0: I do. I have lots of things. But I think the one thing that everybody can relate to, that everybody experiences, is sneezing. I hate sneezing. And I know most people love it.
1: I love it.
0: Because it feels like a release. I hate it. I avoid it at all costs. It is the worst feeling to me. And it's something just involuntary that your body does. You can't control it.
3: What do you mean you avoid it? Like, how do you make your body not do it?
0: I will literally hold my breath and basically tell my body, I will hold my breath for the end of time.
1: You're playing chicken with yourself?
0: Uh-huh. In my head, I'm like, I'll keep holding my breath. I'll keep doing this.
1: I'll take us both down.
0: Uh-huh.
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0: 97.5 The River, good morning. Our question is, what is the most annoying thing your body does? I had a Charlie horse the other night. It still hurts. I keep bringing it up.
1: We know, Kat. We know.
0: Katie and Trenton, welcome to the show. What is it for you?
2: I just started doing this. I'm going to be 56 this year. I teach preschool, and I started to, when I was bending over, letting out some gas.
0: So you have no control over it. It's just...
2: I don't have any control.
1: All of your students now have blame pink
3: it on
1: eye.
3: Blame it on the preschoolers.
1: Yeah.
2: I do. My assistant the other day said, maybe we should check diapers. And I'm like, no.
0: Trust me, we don't need to do that.
3: Oh, man. It's part of life, though. It's what happens as you get older.
2: It is. It's getting older. It's so bad. I remember making fun of my grandmother when she was deaf and when she was walking up the stairs, every other step was a little poot. But she couldn't hear it. And I thought, oh, God, I'm never going to do that. Yeah,
3: here you are now. Here
2: I am.
3: Never seen
2: it. Here I am.
0: I cannot thank you enough for sharing that with us. That is a vulnerable story, and we thank you.
2: I own it, man. I own it.
3: You gotta. You have to at that point, Katie.
2: You'll have a fabulous day.
3: You
2: I'm going to go crawl in a hole. Okay?
1: Okay, we love you so much. Have a good day.
3: Yes, we appreciate you.
2: Thank
3: I love.
2: You. Bye.
3: Miranda and Greenbrier, what's something your body does involuntarily that you hate?
4: Super duper hate it. When I get angry, like, I mean, like the angriest moments in life, like right before a fight or I cry.
3: Oh, my like God, Miranda.
4: I get it. It's like the last thing you want to do when you're furious. And I think I've been in two fights my entire life. And both times I had angry tears and it was brought up in the fight. They used it against me. So it's definitely.
1: So they were gaslighting you.
4: Yeah.
0: Wait, hold on. When you said two fights in your whole life, does this mean arguments or like fist fights?
4: Like physical fist fights.
0: Dang,
4: yeah. I had someone
0: girl.
4: Pull my hair at a concert.
0: Whoa.
4: It's only two. That's not bad.
3: Miranda, I think you're doing just fine if it's only two, okay? I'm proud of you for there only being two. It happens
4: like,
3: with
4: me. It takes
3: me
4: a lot to make me mad.
3: When we're just like talking and fighting. The fist fights I've been in, I have not cried. We're past that point. Yeah,
0: somebody like cried, but it wasn't Ricky.
3: Talks, like having those really serious talks when you're just so mad, like when someone's not understanding you. I've cried in those.
4: There too.
3: Oh, and it's so annoying. I'm like, I don't want to. And then I get more mad because I'm like, why am I crying? So then I'm mad at myself and
4: exactly.
3: I'm mad at the other person.
0: Yeah.
4: So I have sad cries plus really, really angry cries.
3: Yeah.
4: So, yeah. Very, very inconvenient.
3: I feel you, Miranda. I get you.
0: Stay out of fights, Miranda. Thank you for calling.
4: Thanks.
3: Bye, love.
1: Kevin, have you ever been in a fist fight?
0: Never once in my entire life. You, Zach,
3: does not surprise me. Why would you even ask Kevin
1: that? I was
3: that?
1: Just curious.
0: I'm a lover, not a fighter.
1: Mm-hmm.
0: What about you, Zach?
1: No. I'm too scared.
0: Should we do it just to cross it off our bucket list?
1: Yeah,
0: should we get in a fist
1: fight
0: with each
1: other? Ricky, who do you think would win, me or Kevin?
3: I just want to watch this happen so badly. And now that you said it, this is going to be the story.

0: Do you have a decision that's really been weighing on you lately? Because we're here to help. It's Ricky Zaccomanno in the morning on 107.5 The River. There's this crazy stat that apparently we make 35,000 remotely conscious decisions a day. 226 of those are on food alone.
1: Oh, wow.
2: Yeah.
0: That's a lot of decision making. So if you don't want to make a decision today, maybe it's something that's been weighing on you, but maybe it is something as simple as, what should I eat for lunch?
1: Sure. What should I order at Starbucks? What color shirt should I wear?
0: Should I quit
3: my job?
1: Oh, that's kind of a big one.
3: Yeah.
0: Well, we'll decide for you.
1: 615-737-9107.
0: And then you can blame us if it goes bad.
1: Yeah.
3: Or perfect. Just Ricky.
0: What?

0: 107.5 The River. A moment ago, Ricky shared a statistic. We make, what is it, 35,000?
1: 35,000 remotely conscious decisions a day. 226 of them are on food alone.
0: So it's just constant. Like everything you're doing, the way your hands are positioned. Like I'm guessing those are involved here. Pete in Nashville, good morning. We want to make your decision for you. So please, whatever you're grappling with, let us know. We'll help you out.
2: I want to know, should I have a third baby with my wife?
0: Oh, boy.
1: Oh, this went real intense, really fast. I was expecting, like, should I get Dunkin' or Starbucks this morning?
0: What's the reason you would not?
2: Oh, time, money.
3: How old are your other children?
2: 6 and 4.
3: Do you have enough space for another baby, or are you going to have to buy a bigger house?
2: Oh, definitely going to have to buy a bigger house.
1: No. Don't have the third baby.
0: No.
1: Don't have the third baby.
3: Because not only do you have the cost of this baby for the next 18 years, you have the cost of the new home. And I just feel like that's a lot unless you're really rich, Pete. And if that's the case, adopt me.
0: Okay, I was going to say have.
1: Zach will be your third baby if you need a third baby.
0: I was going to say have another baby. Go for it. You'll figure out the time and the money stuff. But I'm outvoted here. So two to one.
1: Don't have the baby.
0: We have ruled.
2: Thank you guys for helping.
1: You're welcome. No problem. That's what we're here for.
0: Thanks for trusting us.
2: All right. Bye, guys.
0: Bye. Should we do one more?
1: Absolutely.
0: Let's do one more. Matt in Nashville. What's going on?
4: Watching the kid by myself tonight, so I'm trying to decide what to get for dinner.
1: Do you have options already in mind? Like, are you between two options, or are you just free game?
4: Yeah, between Chinese or Mexican.
0: Chinese. How old is the kid? Hold on. Let's learn a little more.
4: He's almost two.
0: Almost two.
1: See, I was going to say Mexican. Zach immediately said Chinese.
3: Well, I was thinking Chinese because I love lo mein noodles. But if he's almost two, I feel like Mexican has better options because he can eat like the refried beans and the rice and like small things.
1: Kevin, I think you're the tiebreaker here.
0: I say neither of those things.
1: Oh.
0: Yeah. I always had so much fun when I was a kid. The occasional breakfast for dinner. I think that's your winner.
4: I like it. We got bacon and eggs at home.
0: So yeah, maybe. See?
1: Yeah. Plot twist, we're going for a totally different option. Breakfast
0: Spoil
1: for dinner.
0: Spoil that kid with some eggs. It's not a cheap dinner.
4: Thank y'all.
1: Thank you, Matt. We appreciate you and hope you have a great day.
4: You too.
0: You think he's actually going to do it, or you think he was just saying that to get off the phone?
1: No, I think he actually might do it. It's a pretty easy dinner to make.
3: And it's a lot cheaper. All he's got to do is stop and buy some pancake mix, and he's good to go for dinner.
1: He said he's got eggs and bacon at home. He doesn't even need to stop for pancakes.
3: He's ready.
0: Zach only half pays attention.
3: No, I was paying attention. You can't have breakfast for dinner if you don't have pancakes.
1: Oh, my God.
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0: What is the most annoying thing that your body does without your permission? It's 107.5 The River. The reason we're asking this question, because I, Kevin Mano, got a Charlie horse in my sleep the other night, and it still hurts. I hate it.
1: It's literally been brought up for the last 7 days.
0: Well, my leg is in pain, and it's been 2 days.
1: It feels like 7 days, the amount of times that you've talked about this. This is a natural reaction that your body has to being dehydrated.
0: Yeah.
1: Now we need to talk to you about the weird things your body does, but let's stay, you know, within the parameters of things that aren't too nasty.
0: Don't make it too PG. Weird.
1: Yes. 615-737-9107. What's a weird thing your body does involuntarily that you hate?
2: Greetings, loved ones. Let's take a journey.

0: Kevin experienced what seems like his first Charlie horse ever in his life.
1: I'll say first in many, many years. I kind of forgot about him.
0: That's why you won't stop bringing it up. And it at this point now, we're going into the whole body, the weird things that your body does. Stephanie and Madison, welcome to 107.5 The River. What is that weird involuntary thing your body does that you hate?
2: So when I get tired, my eye starts to twitch like little bubbles under my eyelid. It's awful.
3: Does it do it to both eyes or like which eye?
2: It changes.
3: Oh, random
2: eyes. A little twitch in my eyelid and I can't. And, of course, whenever I tell someone, look, my eye's doing it, it stops.
0: Yeah, you can't see it. Like, nope, so everything's fine. And then you look like an insane person.
1: Yeah.
2: Exactly.
1: I get the eye twitch, too. I think we all do. I mean, that's a pretty common one, and it is very annoying.
0: Zach's had, like, this twitch in his bicep for the last few days,
3: like,
0: too.
3: Like, my left bicep will not stop twitching, and it's actually driving me insane. Like, I convinced myself that I was having a stroke or something. But no, it's just...
1: Just your game, bro. You're getting swole.
2: It's tired. It's telling you to quit working it out.
3: Oh, because I work out so much. Never.
0: Thank you for calling.

0: shrinking. Maybe it's shrinking. Maybe it's going down.
1: I'm going to go with that.
2: I cry for help.
3: So skinny that it's just shrinking.
2: Use me.
1: Stephanie, thank you so much for calling in this morning. We hope you have a great day.
0: Thank you, too.
1: Bye, love.
4: Ricky, I feel like this question is just too loaded for you because you've got, you know, a handful of issues.
1: I do. I have lots of things. But I think the one thing that everybody can relate to, that everybody experiences, is sneezing. I hate sneezing. And I know most people love it.
4: I love it.
1: Because it feels like a release. I hate it. I avoid it at all costs. It is the worst feeling to me. And it's something just involuntary that your body does. You can't control it.
3: What do you mean you avoid it? Like, how do you make your body not do it?
1: I will literally hold my breath and basically tell my body, I will hold my breath for the end of time.
4: You're playing chicken with yourself?
1: Uh-huh. In my head, I'm like, I'll keep holding my breath. I'll keep doing this.
4: I'll take us both down.
1: Uh-huh.
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0: 1075 The River, good morning. Our question is, what is the most annoying thing your body does? I had a Charlie horse the other night. It still hurts. I keep bringing it
1: we
0: up.
1: We know, Kev. Getting, we know.
0: Katie and Trenton, welcome to the show. What is it for you?
2: I just started doing this. I'm going to be 56 this year. I teach preschool, and I started to, when I was bending over, letting out some gas.
0: So you have no control over it. It's just...
2: I don't have any control.
1: All of your students now have blame pink
3: it on
1: eye.
3: The, well, blame it on the preschoolers.
1: Yeah.
2: I do. My assistant the other day said, maybe we should check diapers. And I'm like, no.
0: Trust me, we don't need to do that.
3: Oh, man. It's part of life, though. It's what happens as you get older.
2: It is. It's getting older. It's so bad. I remember making fun of my grandmother when she was deaf and when she was walking up the stairs, every other step was a little poot. But she couldn't hear it. And I thought, oh, God, I'm never going to do that. Yeah,
3: here you are now.
2: Here I am.
3: Never say
2: never. Here I am.
0: I cannot thank you enough for sharing that with us. That is a vulnerable story, and we thank you.
2: I own it, man. I own it.
3: You gotta. You have to at that point, Katie.
2: You'll have a fabulous day.
3: You
2: I'm going to go crawl in a hole. Okay?
1: Okay, we love you so much. Have a good day.
3: Yes, we appreciate you. Okay, I love.
2: You. Bye.
3: Miranda and Greenbrier, what's something your body does involuntarily that you hate?
4: Super duper hate it. When I get angry, like, I mean, like, the angriest moments in life, like, right before a fight, or I cry.
3: Oh, my like God, Miranda. I get it.
4: And it's, like, the last thing you want to do when you're furious. And I think I've been in two fights my entire life, and both times I had angry tears, and it was brought up in the fight. They used it against me, so ooh. It's definitely
1: so they were gaslighting you?
4: Yeah.
0: Wait, hold on. When you said two fights in your whole life, does this mean arguments or, like, fist fights?
4: Like physical fist fights.
0: Dang,
4: yeah, I had someone
0: girl.
4: Pull my hair at a concert.
0: Whoa.
4: That's only two. That's not bad.
3: Miranda, I think you're doing just fine if it's only two, okay? I'm proud of you for there only being two. It happens
4: like,
3: with
4: me. It takes
3: me
4: a lot to make me mad.
3: When we're just, like, talking and fighting. The fist fights I've been in, I have not cried. We're past that point. Yeah,
0: somebody like cried, but it wasn't Ricky.
3: The talks, like having those really serious talks when you're just so mad, like when someone's not understanding you.
4: Yes.
3: I've cried
4: yep,
3: in those.
4: There too.
3: Oh, and it's so annoying. I'm like, I don't want to. And then I get more mad because I'm like, why am I crying? So then I'm mad at myself and
4: exactly.
3: I'm mad at the other person.
0: Yeah.
4: Yeah, so I have sad cries plus really, really angry cries.
3: Yeah.
4: So, yeah. Very, very inconvenient.
3: I feel you, Miranda. I get you.
0: Stay out of fights, Miranda. Thank you for calling.
4: Thanks.
3: Bye, love.
1: Kevin, have you ever been in a fist fight?
0: Never once in my entire life. You, Zach,
3: does
0: not surprise
3: me. Why would you even ask Kevin
1: that? I was just curious.
0: I'm a lover, not a fighter.
1: Mm-hmm.
0: What about you, Zach?
1: No. I'm too scared.
0: Should we do it just to cross it off our bucket list?
1: Yeah,
0: should we get in a fist
1: fight
0: with each other?
1: Ricky, who do you think would win, me or Kevin?
3: I just want to watch this happen so badly. And now that you said it, this is going to be the story that I won't stop bringing up.

0: What is something that you learned about your significant other once you moved in with them?
1: Oh, honey.
0: Zach just did a demonstration of what he learned about his significant other, David.
1: I learned that my boyfriend walks like this. Like, he's so loud everywhere that he walks.
0: So what did you learn about your significant other once you moved in with him? Kevin's being really quiet.
2: I'm just letting you guys just, you know, do your own thing here.
0: 615-737-9107. Kevin's like, you are not getting me in trouble.
2: It could be good. It could be bad. You could be anonymous. Whatever you learned about your significant other.
0: Kevin wishes he could be anonymous right now.
2: We want to hear. I don't have anything bad to say. I mean, sure, it's a little messy, but I, you know, it's, we're going to talk about it next. Other way.

0: It's 107.5 The River. We're talking about the things that you learn about your significant other once you move in with them. Sometimes it'll really throw you for a loop. Annie in Lebanon, what was that for you?
1: Our time from going from meeting to marriage was about 7 months.
0: Oh.
1: And it was very quick. In that time zone, I was allowed to sleep on any side of the bed. And then it was like the day after we got married. And for the last 5 years, I've been forced on the left side. And I, for 30 years, slept on the right.
0: Okay, I was going to say, you said forced on the left side, so you don't like that side of the bed.
1: No, I'm definitely a right side of the bed person.
0: And you guys just never discussed the side of the bed that you like the most prior to moving in?
1: I mean, I didn't know that was in the process of it. I guess that's why, you know, it should have been longer than 7 months.
0: I'm also asking that question. I don't think I ever asked my significant other, which side of the bed do you prefer?
2: No, I don't think that's a very common question. Is this any sort of a deal breaker?
1: I'm going home and I'm going to tell her we need to discuss divorce.
3: We did not condone that. We did not say that you should get a divorce.
1: 5 years later, I am sick of it. I want the right side.
3: She is ready to pop off.
0: Can we maybe find a compromise? Maybe you sleep on the right side half the time and then she sleeps
2: that's crazy.
0: The other half?
1: No, because somebody will end up on the couch.
0: Oh, okay.
3: I was trying
0: to mediate the situation.
2: Thank you for calling and best of luck.
1: Thank you. Have a great day.
2: Okay.
0: All right. Bye, love.
2: Bye. We did get some texts, too. Eric said, I didn't know how someone could shed that much hair and still have a full head of hair.
0: Are you sure AJ didn't send that in?
2: Yeah. I think that's pretty universal. And then this one's anonymous. It says, I learned that no amount of toilet paper is enough toilet paper.
0: Oh my God, I feel like AJ sent both of these.
2: Yeah.
0: Honest to God, the one thing that AJ always says to me when we like moved in together was, I never realized how much toilet paper women use. And I was like, well, we need it for every situation. You guys don't.
2: Yeah, that's
0: so
2: true.
0: So, like, we're using it more often than you are. Because he's like, how are we constantly out of toilet paper? I don't understand. I buy so much toilet paper. We're always out of toilet paper.
2: That's a good point. I'm uncomfortable.
4: Ricky, Zach, and Mano in the morning.
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12: I'm Fox 17 meteorologist Greg Bobis. Our forecast starting off in the 70s here with a few pop-up showers and storms possible late morning throughout the afternoon. No severe weather in the forecast for us here today and no extreme heat. Highs will be in the upper 80s to near 90 right in the middle of the afternoon.
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thanks for being with us. Do your partner and you argue about this? Because if you do, it's the number one predictor of divorce later this hour.

0: 107.5, the river. So I said I'm not sure I'd want to date someone who I couldn't enjoy morning coffee with. Like, if you're going to talk to me, preach to me about matcha, matcha, matcha, I don't need to hear so much.
1: Oh, you don't have to hear.
2: Strikes a chord.
1: Yeah,
2: with
1: Ryan. Now I know.
2: Yeah,
1: now we're really pinpointing it.
2: Yeah.
0: No, it could be matcha or tea. If you only have tea in the morning,
1: or celery
0: I need
1: juice.
0: Someone. Yeah, if you only have celery juice in the morning, I need someone who gets excited about me making their coffee. Like, I want you to smell the beans, feel the kick, enjoy the caffeine, and go to sleep that night looking forward to the next morning. Why? Because you get to share your coffee ceremony. I don't know why that's such a big deal to me.
1: No,
0: but
1: I get it.
0: It is. Like, when I have house guests and they sit with me in the morning and they don't want me to pour them a cup of the coffee I made them.
1: Oh.
0: Yeah, exactly.
1: You're
0: I'm offended.
1: Like, there's the door.
2: We should do a sleepover.
0: Okay. Anyway, why did I bring this up? Oh, Beth.
3: Hi, Ryan Seacrest. This is Beth. I just wanted to say thank you for sharing that coffee attraction. I'm with you. It's an attractive quality because coffee is a luxury and it's wonderful.
0: Who are you running from? Who are you running from, Beth?
1: She's getting her cardio in.
0: She is, yeah. The coffee got her moving, see? Thank you, Beth.
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1: 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The countdown for our iHeartRadio Music Festival, it really starts to warm up. 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I will host that with Benson Boone on stage, Zara Larsson, Cardi B, BTS, and the list goes on and on. 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
1: Coming up right here next, do your partner and you argue about this? Because if you do, it's the number one predictor.

0: 1075.
1: The river?
0: But how about arguments in your relationship? I mean, they just aren't fun. I don't want to argue in my relationship. I don't argue in my if I ever get married marriage. But research shows the number one predictor of divorce is arguments about finances. Money.
2: Yeah.
0: Number one predictor about divorce. Arguments about money use the harshest language, are more intense, they last longer, and they take longer to recover from. Anybody here have those arguments?
2: I think in general, but not, I mean, no.
0: You do not. Well, isn't your husband? Yes, that's his name.
2: Yes.
0: Michael. Isn't he? He's a math guy. He's a spreadsheet guy.
2: Yeah, he's director of finance for a company.
0: Exactly. So he understands it pretty well.
3: How do you argue with that?
2: Yeah.
0: But that's the number one predictor. It's just interesting that they boiled it down to that. Here's today's quote. Give every day the chance to become the most beautiful day of your life.
2: Oh, love that.
0: That is a struggle. But you can try to chip away at it. At least some little pieces of beauty. But it is a struggle. Yeah, it is. But try to chip away at it. And then, you know, eventually get better and better and better at it.
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0: Coming up next, Hillary Duff is, fans are just loving her, right? Like, she's making news and she's having a good time on tour.
1: And she is having a run, but she's really awkward with receiving compliments, which is something that I think a lot of us can relate to. And she has a solution.
0: Coming up. Let me talk to you.

0: 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So when someone compliments you, what do you do? Do you get uncomfortable? Do you get awkward? I think we deflect. We put it back on someone else, right?
1: Yes.
0: I generally go the self-deprecating route, but I have been intentionally, if anyone says anything nice, to just say thank you and move on.
1: Yeah. I mean,
0: that's the appropriate response.
1: I know, but it doesn't come naturally. Like if Sisney were to say, I love your hair today, I'd be like, oh my God, I love yours. Like I would literally just flip it right back on her.
2: Oh, really?
1: Yeah.
2: Is that genuine?
1: No, it's so not. But it's
0: that's
1: just like,
0: the problem.
1: Yes.
0: But thank you is good. What's Hillary Duff doing?
1: So she, like you said, she's back out on the road. She has been getting so many compliments lately. And she said something during one of her shows that people were really buzzing about. And she said that her and her friends are practicing responding to compliments with these two phrases.
0: Okay.
1: I receive that.
3: Complicated.
1: Or I take that.
2: I take that.
1: Yeah.
0: I like, don't understand them.
1: I receive that. Like if what? I said, I love your shirt today.
0: I receive that. That sounds too formal
2: like it's
0: for
2: like
0: me.
2: It's like robotic.
0: Hey, Tanya, for example, if I say you have unfair amounts of charisma.
1: I receive that.
2: Ew.
0: That sounds horrible.
1: I take that.
0: No, it sounds. It makes me not want to say another compliment.
1: Yeah. Wait, really?
2: It gives me the ick.
1: What do you want me to say?
0: It kind of gives me the ick.
1: Thank you?
0: Yes, thank you. Like,
2: thank
0: confidently.
2: Thank you so much.
0: Thank you.
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6: They say the holy water's watered down, and this town's lost its faith. 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Oh my, my, oh my, my love, I take one look at you, you're taking me out.

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1: Yeah.
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3: Wake up in the morning feeling like P. Diddy.
4: Hey, what up,
3: girl? Grab my glasses, I'm out the door. I'm gonna hit this city.
4: Let's
3: before
4: go.
3: I leave, brush my teeth with a bottle of Jack. 'Cause when I leave for the night, I ain't coming.

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1: If you're a responsible dog daddy or mutt mama, after they do their business, you pick it up, right? You put the poop bag away, but is dropping the bag in a trash can that you don't own, a neighbor's trash can, is that a violation? Is that a problem? Michaela has that question. I have a strong view.

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1: Michaela, what happened?
2: So I was dog sitting for a friend this week, and we went on a little walk. And of course, halfway through the walk, the dog went to the bathroom. I put the poop in the bag. And I was like, I don't want to walk with this bag for the next 15 minutes. And so I was like, oh, I'll just throw it in this trash can outside of this home. I did that, and then the neighbor gave me the dirtiest look. So now I'm like, should I not have done that?
1: What kind of trash can? Like the ones you put out on the sidewalk?
2: Yeah.
3: Was it trash day?
1: What color was the trash can?
2: It was black.
1: So was it, black is fine,
3: no,
1: I think.
3: No, but was it full or was it empty?
2: It was empty.
1: But was it away from the house?
2: It was on the sidewalk, yeah.
1: Yeah. What do you mean?
3: So now... This random stranger with their empty trash can has other person's dog poop for a week.
1: But totally tied up and knotted up in a bag.
4: Yeah, it's a trash can.
3: It's their trash can.
1: Are we not people who can be kind to
3: no,
1: each other?
3: No, I hold
1: about
3: it
1: our pet?
3: The entire walk until I get back home to my trash can and I'll throw away
4: that
3: in the house.
4: That is crazy.
1: Oh
4: work.
1: My gosh. Well, you live with rude people.
3: What does that have to do with who I live with?
1: No, on your streets, because you're afraid to put it in their trash cans.
3: I'm not afraid. I just don't think it's right.
1: When you look at the grand scheme of life, come on, people. Let your very responsible dog owners tie up a knot and put that bag in your can. Get over it.
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2: Tana, Paula, and Jenny started to slide as voting for breath today, but held on enough to secure the five spot. Dracula, Monday, July 6th. Here we go.

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1: Check it out. German police keep water cannons in their arsenal used to break up rioting crowds, right? When they need to. But fans gathered ahead of the Bruno Mars recent Berlin concert hours ahead in the really hot heat wave. So police blasted the water cannons high into the sky and it became a sprinkler cooling system. Here's Risk It All, Bruno, at number 3.

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1: Sometimes your friends or family's advice is not so good, right? They mean well, but it's just too close. Come to us for free, maybe good, maybe not so good advice, some input. We'll get into that. We've got a caller on the line who, well, I think we can provide some input for. Hang on.

0: Live life. 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The question, Mandy, is how do you bring up moving in together with somebody you're seeing?
1: Yeah. So my boyfriend and I have been dating for a year, and my lease is about to be up in a couple of months. And so I've been dropping hints about living together, like, wow, like apartment hunting is really expensive, or it'd be really nice to split with, you know, rent with someone.
2: Oh, good.
1: You know, and then also it'd be like, what places would be perfect for the both of us? But nothing. Like,
0: he's not picking up on that last hint. What place would be right for the both of us? He's not picking up on that?
1: No, it doesn't seem like it. And
0: I hear it. Okay, look, it sounds to me like you need to address with your boyfriend what he's not seeing clearly when you say, what do you think about a place for the both of us? Is he not enthusiastic? Is he not optimistic? Because it sounds like he's intentionally, I don't want to say it, but intentionally ignoring that. And that could be a bigger problem at the root of it. So I would pinpoint that statement and ask him why he's not responding to it. And I wish you good luck, Mandy.
1: Thank you.
0: She's like, I did not want to hear that.
2: Well, I know.
0: All right. Well, good luck. And thank you very much for listening. I hope it works out. Okay.
1: Thank you.
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3: It's Team USA against Belgium tonight in the round of 16. 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

And there's a phone number scam that is circulating, and it's kind of, well, you should know about it because it's unique, but people are talking about it. We'll tell you about it next.

0: 1075, The River.
1: We don't need more scams to know about, right?
2: Literally.
1: More tech, more scams. So here's the thing. You really do have to protect your phone number, because as tech evolves, people can really start to steal things from you if they have your cell phone number. Mm-hmm. In this case, they're stealing rewards points. Sisney, what are the details?
2: So basically just that. So you start chatting with somebody, you feel a connection, they ask
1: you
2: for your number.
1: You walk out of a store, right?
2: Mm-hmm.
1: Okay.
2: It could be anywhere too. I mean, you don't have to be just outside of these stores. Like, they could take your number at a bar and then go use it at whatever stores they want. It could be CVS, right. Walgreens, Kohl's. I mean, but the story that I saw was specifically about Sephora. And then they'll go in and they'll use your number to steal all your rewards points and get free stuff.
3: Yeah, that's a lot of stuff.
2: It is.
1: So do you check your rewards points? I think you should check your balance every once in a while to make sure that, you know, nothing is disappearing.
2: I definitely do not check my rewards points. I can't tell you the last time I checked any of those.
3: 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Like, I'm like, no, I don't want to use them today. I like to save them up.
1: It's so funny. I do that with snacks and treats and sweets. I will save things up and realize that I never have them because I'm always waiting for the right occasion to have them.
2: Right?
1: Yeah, you know? Yeah. So I think they're training employees to look out for this and to check identity and check to make sure it's the right person using the phone number. But check your balance points every once in a while because you do want to use those.
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1: Tanya has a trending report on the way. We know Travis and Taylor got married.
2: Yes, we did. So I figured we'd take a trip down memory lane on their love story.
1: I figured we would. This is good news, right? Good news over the weekend.

0: 1075, The River. All right. The trending report. Let's walk down Lover's Lane or whatever it is.
1: Okay, so in 2023, Taylor went through two breakups during the Eras Tour, okay? July 4th is one of her favorite holidays. She always like had these parties and posted. So she posted on in 2023, a couple days after July 4th, but she shared a photo and she captioned it Independent Girlies and mentioned her show in Kansas City that night, okay? July 8th, 2023, Travis Kelce watched Taylor perform for the first time in Kansas City, brought a friendship bracelet with his number on it for her. When he didn't get to meet her backstage, he did the next best thing. He talked about it on his New Heights
2: podcast. No, but wait, the best thing is that he was just trying to get backstage because he's a Chiefs player and just thought that, like, right. I can just walk backstage, but her security would not let him
0: back. I remember
2: there.
0: You telling me this story back in the day. I'm like, this guy, who is this guy? Can he just go back there?
1: I know. Talking about it worked. Because they secretly started dating until she showed up to his game on September 24th, 2023. Okay. That's when we first saw her at one of the Chiefs games.
0: Yeah.
1: The two got married 1,013 days after their public debut. 13 is Taylor's lucky number. Also, I would like to mention that in Taylor's song Ready For It from her 2017 album Reputation, I knew he was a killer. First time that I saw him. Travis Kelce's Instagram handle is Killer Trav. The invisible strings are endless. I could go on for days, but for the sake of time.
0: I thank you, but I love your excitement in delivering all of this Taylor news. Thank you, Tanya, for that.
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My sunroof has been open in a week. It's been too dang hot. It's 107.5 The River. My name is Jonathan. Thank you for being here. Taylor and Travis are married. We'll get into the royal wedding coming up in a few. Also, Hillary Duff tickets at 3:25. New Ari now.

One Republic on 107.5 The River. So Taylor and Travis are married. They got married on Friday in front of 1,000 of the most famous people in the world at Madison Square Garden. And there's all sorts of rumors coming out about the wedding. But let's be honest, unless you were there, you don't know. But there is one rumor in particular that's got me cackling. I don't know if it's true, but there is a rumor that Taylor had a miniature castle built inside Madison Square Garden specifically for her three cats during the wedding. And again, I don't know if it's true or not, but if it is, that is the most beautifully extra wedding decoration I think I could possibly imagine. Everything we know and don't know about the wedding is at 107.5theriver.com. Back into it with Alex Warren.

Biscuit, Always 107.5 The River. Just a heads up, a lot of storms off and on throughout the week this week. Shouldn't be anything too crazy severe, but a lot of rain in the forecast today, Wednesday, Friday, Saturday. All a chance of some storms. So last week we had 100 degree temperatures. This week it's all about the rain. But it won't be 100 degrees. You can't have everything. It's 107.5 The River.

0: Midnight Sun, that's Zara Larsson on 107.5 The River. Could you imagine, did you hear the story out of Chicago? A plane, a Delta Airlines plane, got hit by a firework on the 4th of July. Everybody's okay. The plane landed fine. It was just a really loud bang. But could you imagine being on an airplane, which I know spooks a lot of people out already. You're probably half asleep. You're flying home and then boom, just sounds like the plane's blowing up. Everything's good though. I guess that's the danger you face when traveling on the 4th. It's 107.5 The River. I've got Hillary Duff tickets this week. That's going to be a big show next, or at the end of this month, rather, at Ascend. I'll do that playing What's That Sound coming up at 325.
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Hey, Pay Your Bills is back next week. Just in time for all that back-to-school shopping. Your chance to win $1,000 13 times every single day starting on Monday. Taylor, I knew it. I knew you. It's 107.5 The River.

the way, did you go downtown for the whole 4th of July thing? I know some of my friends did. I don't do 400,000 people. That's not my vibe. But it looked packed and hot downtown. But what did we think of everything? I thought it was pretty well done. Boyz II Men was incredible. I love seeing that performance. It's 107.5, The River, Alan Langley.

0: haven't played What's That Sound in a couple of weeks. I've kind of been on and off of vacation, but here we go.
1: What's That Sound?
0: I mean, it's freaking Hillary Duff tickets on the line. This is the big deal. She's actually doing two shows in Nashville. I have tickets for the one at Ascent Amphitheater later this month. If you can tell me today's secret sound, 615-737-9107. It's a little tricky today. Pay very careful attention. Here's your secret sound. I feel like those clicks at the beginning and end might be the giveaway. Tell me what you think that secret sound is. I got Hillary Duff tickets for you. 737-9107. Good luck.
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2: What's that sound?
3: All right, here we go, playing What's That Sound on 107.5 The River. It's your chance to win Hillary Duff tickets if you can tell me today's secret sound. It's a little bit tricky. And I told you maybe listen to the clicks. The clicks are really important here. Hi, what do you think?
4: Changing the paper on a typewriter?
3: You're kind of in the right ballpark. It is paper adjacent, but it's not a typewriter.
4: Okay, thank you.
3: Good try. Hi, what do you think that secret sound today is?
5: I think it's taking paper out of a binder.
3: What kind of a binder?
5: Like a three-ring binder that you have to clip.
3: What's your name?
5: Robert Jones.
3: Hey, Robert, that's exactly what it is, man. Great job, dude.
5: Hey!
3: Yeah, so the clicks are the three-ring binders opening and closing,
5: yeah.
3: And then you're flipping through the pages after that. I did not think anybody would get that quickly. Way to go.
5: I only got it because of the hint of, like, the clicks at the start and beginning.
3: See, I gave away too much. But it's good for you. You won Hillary Duff tickets, my man.
5: Nice.
3: Yeah, she's got two shows. The one that we're giving away this afternoon is the Ascend Amphitheater show on July the 30th. More tickets tomorrow.

the way tomorrow morning on Ricky, Zach, and Mano. Special guest in the studio, Niall Horan. He's going to be here. He's doing the Grand Ole Opry tomorrow night, making his Opry debut, then doing a show with Thomas Rhett on Thursday. Niall in the studio with Ricky, Zach, and Mano tomorrow morning on 107.5 The River. Beaver's on.

0: that Taylor and Travis donated a bunch of money to charity. It's 107.5 The River. $26 million, in fact, ahead of their wedding. We all woke up Friday morning to all these thank you messages from organizations all around the country, including a couple right here in Tennessee. Dolly Parton's Imagination Library, which I love. 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Brad Paisley's The Store here in Nashville got a big donation as well. So say what you will about all the fanfare and all the press around the wedding, but, like, they did a lot of good in the community with it, and you can't be mad at that. It's 107.5 The River. Zara Larson's coming up along with new Ariana Grande next. Hang on.
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Hate That I Made You Love Me.

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Don't even play. You were singing along in your car just now. It's 107.5 The River. My name is Jonathan. Thank you for being here on your Monday afternoon. Some pop-up storms happening throughout the area. That's going to kind of be the trend all week.

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If you missed out on Hillary Duff tickets today, people are going crazy for these tickets, man. Two shows later this month. One's at First Bank, one's at Ascend. Ricky, Zach, and Amanda have your next chance to win coming up at 7:45 tomorrow morning. 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

1075 The River, Nashville's number one hit music station. The craziest rich person trend that I've seen in a long time. Coming up after Zara Larsson, this is Midnight Sun on the River.

0: good could you do in the world with that kind of money? It's 107.5 The River. There is a new trend among the uber wealthy: snow rooms. It's like a sunroom, but snow. Literally, I'm watching a video of this. You push a button and it makes it snow in that room and makes it like cold, icy conditions, which is great for during the summer. But they start at around $130,000. So, nope, I will not be putting one of those in my home this year.
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8: They say the holy water's watered down, and this town's lost its faith. 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Oh my, my, oh my, my love, I take one look at you, you're taking me.

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0: if it's just because I'm not in my 20s anymore, but there is one 4th of July tradition I just can't do. It's 107.5 The River, and I used to watch this all the time, but I can no longer watch the Nathan's Hot Dog Eating Contest, which Joey Chestnut won again this year. He ate 66 hot dogs in 10 minutes. And my kid wanted to watch a video because he was fascinated by the concept. And I just about threw up. Like, just the thought of watching someone dip of an entire hot dog in water and shovel it down their mouth in less than 10 seconds, it just makes me nauseous. I feel like maybe that's maturing. It's 107.5 The River. Pink Panthers is coming up in a couple of minutes. We'll get into Alex Warren as well. Hang on.
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I got some perspective this weekend, and it kind of made me feel bad about myself. It's 107.5 The River. Olivia Rodrigo is 23 years old. She has had three uber successful albums, sold out world tours, and just created her own all-female music festival. When I was 23 years old, I drank a lot of Jaeger bombs.

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0: I knew you. It's 107.5 The River. If you're coming here for Taylor and Travis wedding content, I am sorry. I have said everything that there is to say about Taylor and Travis's wedding. I'm very happy for them. It looks like it was awesome. There is a great guest list. You can go to 107.5theriver.com and check out all things Taylor and Travis wedding. We got you. My name is Jonathan. Thank you for being here. I am going to get out of here for the day. Colts up next tomorrow morning. Ricky, Zach, and Mano back with more Hillary Duff tickets at 7:45. Have a great rest of your Monday night. I'll see you tomorrow. Bye.
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